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My name is Jason Normore, and you are listening to CHMR on 93.5 FM, or if you wish, at chmr.ca. 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

That was the first big date I had with your grandmother. Her brother took us a ride in the rumble seat in his new car. He took us back some old country roads, and we were snuggled up in there together. It was really neat.

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0: man?
1: Oh, hey, what's up?
0: You going to that meeting?
1: Oh, yeah, yeah. I'm just grabbing a coffee before we head in.
0: I heard there's some new metrics you gotta go over.
1: Yeah, yeah. Something in from the Norwegian department or something like that. Norwegian Bridge.
0: Yeah. Huh? Was that the one over there?
1: Oh, yeah. It's this one there.

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0: Hey, I'm Alan Doyle, and this is Bob Hallett. 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
2: Hello, and welcome back to Terra Informa. I'm Amanda Rooney.
1: And I'm Sophia Osborne. And we'll be your hosts for the next half hour of environmental news from across Canada and around the world.
2: This week on Terra Informa, Sophia will be reading us a piece that she recently wrote for The Tyee, which is a Canadian independent online magazine. Sophia wrote about being on isolated Saturna Island in the worst storm of BC Hydro's history that rocked the West Coast this past December. So we'll chat about the piece, the future of dealing with these massive storms, and journalism.
1: But before we get to that, here are some environmental news headlines.
2: On January 31st, Canada's Supreme Court overturned a 2015 lower court decision regarding the Redwater case, ruling that the oil and gas company involved in this case, Redwater Energy, can't walk away from the cleanup costs of abandoning wells after claiming bankruptcy.
1: Let's back up a little bit. Back in 2015, Redwater Energy Corporation went bankrupt. In the lower courts, Redwater's trustee argued that energy companies should be able to pay back their creditors before they financed the cleaning up of old oil and gas wells. The lower courts agreed with the trustee, meaning that energy companies were able to walk away from the old wells.
2: The Orphan Well Association and the Alberta Energy Regulator appealed the lower court's decision, and the case ended up in the Supreme Court, where the previous ruling was overturned. So this means now that bankruptcy can't be used as a license to ignore environmental cleanup.
1: Why is this a big deal? Well, Alberta has a lot of abandoned or orphaned wells. Recent numbers released by the Orphan Well Association show that there are 1,553 abandoned wells in the province that still need to be reclaimed.
2: Sharon Riley, who you might remember from Sophia's interview about environmental investigative journalism that we aired earlier this year, she published a great walkthrough of the Redwater case for the Narwhal. You can find the link to that article along with Sophia's interview with Sharon Riley on our website at www.terrainforma.ca.
1: In other news, the bodies of hundreds of dead guillemot birds have washed up on the shores of the Netherlands over the past month. It is estimated that 20,000 of the seafaring birds have died, and the cause of death is currently unknown. Hundreds of sick birds have been taken to sanctuaries for treatment, and dissections have been performed on the bodies of deceased birds to try and determine the cause of death. Biologist Marduk Leopold stated that the otherwise clean birds were, quote, skinny with gut problems, which is indicative of starvation, end quote. One of the suggested causes of this mass casualty event is the loss of 291 containers from a container ship during a storm in early January. The contents of the lost containers is unknown. The guillemot are particularly sensitive to the pollution of the water with chemicals or plastics as they dive to forage for fish and crustaceans.
2: Do you often think about how you can minimize your environmental footprint? But what about after death? A bill in Washington State has passed in the state Senate and is headed for the House. And if it passes there, it could make it legal to compost human remains in the state of Washington. A company called Recompose, founded by Katrina Spade, hopes to be able to offer people the choice to be turned into soil after they die, instead of being buried or cremated, both of which have pretty negative environmental impacts. Recompose has been working with the University of Washington to assess the safety of this composting process in terms of environmental and human.

0: I have loved since it first started in Vancouver. I was actually at a journalism conference for students, and I met the founding editor, David Beers, and I talked to him a bit about the story that I'm going to read you all. And he said it sounded really interesting and that I should pitch that to him. So I sent him an email about it, and it came out January 28th. And it was just so exciting. The story is really intense, I think, but I think it really has an environmental message in there. So I wanted to share it with all the Terra Informa listeners.
1: Cool. And I'm so excited to hear it. Congratulations.
0: Yeah, I think this story coming out on the Tai'i was probably one of the most exciting days of my burgeoning professional life. I was just so excited to see the response. And I got so many emails from people that I haven't talked to in so long, or like my dad's friends and people from my old church and everything like that, congratulating me. So yeah,
1: that's really nice.
0: I also hope that some people who aren't my dad and all his friends read it. And I think they did. And there are lots of comments which are kind of disparaging of me, but I find them sort of hilarious. So we can talk about that maybe after the story, but just keep that in mind, because I think the narrator in the piece is kind of interesting, and you may not agree with her choices. Okay, so the piece is called Dad's World Was My Refuge Until the Windstorm Hit. That morning, I wake up too early. The walls are shaking. It sounds like the rest of the house has melted away, like my room is a ship in a storm. How can the wind be so loud? How can it rush through the room like a sieve? It's purple dark, and I'm more disoriented than ever. The beige comforter is swallowing me. I rush down the stairs in the chill. My dad's in the living room, his weathered face staring out the window at the sea. He chose this house for the view, the ocean and the San Juans, the rocky cliff, for the seclusion out at the east tip of Saturna Island, for the roof he could cover in solar panels. Together, we watch the waves, so choppy they're stark white, get tangled on the rocks. Mariners would call this a Force 10. It's Thursday, December 20th, 2018. The day of the worst windstorm in BC Hydro's history. The day I realized I could be blown off my feet. But in that moment, so early in the morning, it feels okay. It's exhilarating, even, to see the spray hit the windows, watch the wind sweep across the waves. My dad points to my cup on the table, the water inside it rippling. The house is shaking, he says. I've never seen anything like this. Are you worried? I ask. No, he replies quickly. It stood through so many storms. Here's what we don't know. The wind is blowing over 100 kilometers an hour, swirling to hit us from three directions. It won't stop for 8 hours. The Gulf Islands will be the hardest hit. The shifting winds, high speeds, and 400 millimeters of rain that fell in the last few weeks is creating the perfect stew of conditions to uproot even healthy trees. Later, old-timers on the island will tell us they haven't seen a storm this bad since the 70s. By the afternoon, the power is out. The inverter for my dad's backup battery isn't working, and we're not sure why. His solar panels are still hooked up to the grid, so they're no use to us now. We have no internet, no phone, no cell service. We're as far away from the ferry terminal as possible, as my dad preferred. He has only lived here 4 years. He's seen storms before, but they weren't like this. It's okay. We're supposed to leave the island to go to Vancouver for Christmas today anyway. We have a reservation on the 4:30 ferry. Is it running? We have no idea. But we have nothing better to do than drive over to the terminal with our suitcases, just in case. While we pack, my dad says, "You know, I really admire how calm you're being about all this. It's very grown up." "There's no use panicking," I say, carefully filling my water bottle only halfway. We're rationing what remains of the water pressure. As soon as I get outside, I'm shoved off balance, nearly knocked to the ground. The sky is blue, beautiful, but the trees are sideways. I look at my dad, but we don't say anything. As we roll out of the driveway, we see Cliffside Road. The pavement is a lawn of evergreen needles, a minefield of branches and downed power lines. The car crunches over them. "Don't worry," my dad says hesitantly. "There's no power." It's a calculated risk. I close my eyes, hold my breath before the tires make contact. The This is the only road to the rest of the island, the ferry terminal, civilization. It's so narrow that what should be one lane is split into

0: Two, snaking between a cliff and the ocean. We drive on like this, my dad's hands at 10 and 2, knuckles white, my eyes on the lines on his forehead, the way he squints in focus, then on the treetops above us that pitch back and forth. My dad calls this road the cathedral for the way the arbutuses arch over the pavement. When we pass under them, I feel transported to a world where life moves slower and there's nothing more important than the beauty of this island, where the stress of life in Vancouver is cleansed to nothing. That's the feeling my dad was chasing when he moved here after he retired from law and teaching. The life he wanted when he put up his solar panels and bought his electric car. That's the life I want too, a lot of the time. Now, the cathedral is closing in on us. The trees lie in pieces on the road, jutting out like javelins. We dodge them, duck under them. We're getting close to the main route that will take us the length of Saturna, East Point Road. The sky is fading to dark and the trees are no longer trees, just black ghosts. I lose something with the light, any hope of getting off the island. How could the ferries be running? How had we ever thought they might be? It was then that we reached the final obstacle, the tree lying definitively across the road, blocking our path. My dad swears, "There's no way the ferry is running anyway," I say quietly. "Well, we can't get to it now." He turns the car around. I think of the beige comforter and the fire, and I like the idea of going home. On the way back, I notice every toppled tree that wasn't there before. They're everywhere. The car had felt safe, but now it's a slowly moving target. The wind catches up to us, and we get blocked again. Another tree hovering too low over the pavement. We're fenced in. "Now what?" My question hangs limp, quickly blown away. My dad just sits there, staring at the downed tree like he can lift it back up with the strength of his conviction. He opens the car door, gets out, pulls at the tree branches to try to break them, to create a tiny hole we can slither through, but they barely bend. I watch his body twist with the effort, and I think of his back, how he threw it out just a month ago, how sore he'll be tomorrow. "Come on," I call out to him. "We won't fit anyway. Can we find someone with a chainsaw?" We do. John, whose family has lived on the island for so long, there's a road named after them. And Karen, a carpenter and cabinet maker who installed my dad's new floors, are out roaming the roads in their trucks. They're taking the downed trees apart meticulously, mid-storm, and marking them with fluorescent orange tape. "Karen lives out our way. She'll take us back," my dad says. We meet trees along the road, and as my dad and Karen cut through the thick trunks and pull at the pieces, I sit frozen in the passenger seat, feeling trapped by the car, the trees, my inability to control the wind. When we're a few houses away from home, Karen peels off down her road, and my dad starts talking about how lucky we are. The adrenaline is radiating off of him, but all I feel is wary. We're by our neighbor's house, close to home, but chainsawless, when we see the biggest trees of all blocking our way. It's at this point I realize I'm not special, not anointed or indestructible, just small. "We can leave the car here," my dad says slowly. "Grab the suitcases and crawl under the trees. It's not a long walk." "God, no," I think. But a pair of headlights appear through the gaps in the tree trunks. "Let me see who it is," he says. When my dad leaves the car, I lose it. It starts with hyperventilation, then breathless sobs. The forest is so tall on both sides of me, and the roots that I thought were so sturdy now seem so fragile, and they could give way. They could give way, and a tree could just crush me, and all I would see if I saw anything would be the trunk racing towards me, and then maybe if I was lucky, I'd die instantly, but probably not. Probably a branch would puncture me, and I would bleed out, and how would a helicopter even be able to fly in this storm? They'd never get me to the hospital. I'd die a slow death. I'm choking on my sobs and my thoughts by the time my dad comes back to the car. But he's excited. It's Jeremiah and his chainsaw. But then he sees my face. Oh no, sweetie. He looks down at me. "It's okay. It's okay. We're almost home." He closes the door to go help, leaving me alone to fill the car with panicked tears. It feels like seconds and years until Jeremiah finishes hauling away the blockade. I watch him work and I think about how he's just a year or two older than me, but he's coming alive while I'm shrinking. As we pass him, he's going off to find more trees to conquer. My dad rolls down the passenger window to say thank you again, and I hide my tear-streaked face in my jacket sleeve. When we get home, I lie on the couch in my parka, hood up. I can't say anything as my dad apologizes to me. "It's okay that you felt scared," he says. "It's completely understandable." We got off the island the next day, the 21st. There was a four sailing wait at Schwartz Bay, even with the extra boats. My dad didn't go back to Saturna until after New Year's. His power was out for 8 days. His leftovers went rancid in the freezer. His phone just came back in mid-January. In Vancouver, I watched the news roll in. The boats that broke loose in White Rock, crashing through the pier and leaving a man stranded on the other side. The generator for Nanaimo's water plant failing, putting it out of commission for 12 hours. I thought about all the stories I'll never hear, each of the 756,000 people who lost power, who had to change their Christmas plans, who had trees puncture their roofs or crush their cars, who realized how little they could control. Did they feel as small as I did in the face of the storm? Most of them got their power back in the first 24 hours, but there were people in remote areas, like my dad and me, who took days and days to reach. In some places, BC Hydro had to send helicopters out to survey the damage because the roads were impassable. 1,900 spans of wire came down in the storm, 500 on Salt Spring Island alone. Hydro had to deal with 5,800 trouble calls. An average storm sees 300. It was the storm of the century, one for the history books. Except it won't be. I wish I could say the December 20th storm was a freak accident, that I'm not afraid to go up to Saturna again next winter. But the climate is changing, even for those of us who feel untouchable. While storm frequency is hard to project, the number of storms BC Hydro has responded to has tripled in the last 5 years, and the number of customer outages during major storms has increased from 323,000 customers in 2013 to 1.18 million in 2017. My dad has a chainsaw now, tucked in the back of his trunk. I get scared when I think of him using it. 70 years old, out in the wind and the sideways rain, hacking away. He is a superhero. Of course he would want to be helping his community. When he bought his house on Saturna, he wanted the remoteness and isolation. Now I think of how untenable his situation could get as the storms get worse and worse and he gets older. He thinks about this too, but he's doubled down. He loves this place. It's home. If he could go back and change his mind, he wouldn't, he told me. I know my dad. He takes risks for the things he loves. That scares me too. My dad will be more prepared next time. He'll have a backup to his backup system, enough food and water to last for weeks, and of course, the chainsaw. Maybe he'll work towards going completely off the grid in case of apocalypse. And I'll worry every time I call him and get the busy signal of a dead phone. Thank you.
1: I think if people can, they should definitely check out the images that go along with the story, because they're really beautiful, and they're from all different people as well. Hey,
0: yeah. I actually got so many more photos than this, but these were just a couple that my editor chose that were taken by Deborah Gibson, who is one of my dad's neighbors. So those are some kind of storm photos from over the years on Saturna. And there's also a photo of my dad that I took. And there's a photo from Ingrid Gaines of a tree on the road. I got a lot of photos of kind of the devastation on the island after, because I think, as I talked about in the piece, the storm was just very unique. Like, they're very used to high winds on Saturna, and it's not usually a huge deal, especially in the winter, but they usually are just blowing from one direction, and the trees are very adapted to withstand winds from that direction. But this storm was different because it was coming from three directions and kind of swirling around, and so it really, like, uprooted trees that aren't usually uprooted during storms. And then the other thing was that there had been so much moisture from all the precipitation leading up to the storm that the ground was just so soft that the trees, it wasn't like they broke off, they just, the whole root system came up and they just would, like, tip over. Mm-hmm. So there were so many more trees down than usual, which is part of the reason why my dad and I got into such a dangerous situation, was because my dad felt like he had been through so many storms like that, where the trees didn't come down very much, like maybe, you know, one or two really small trees or something. But this was so many trees. Like, as soon as we went out onto the road, there were so many, and they were coming down all the time.
1: Mm-hmm. Yeah, it looks, from like the pictures, like a whole, and it sounds like a whole nother scale than people are used to on the island there. I wanted to ask you what your favorite part was about writing this piece.
0: Yeah, writing it was a really interesting experience because I had such a clear memory of the whole visit out to Saturna, really, because it had culminated in the storm. And so it was so stark in my mind, everything that happened, because actually before this storm, there was sort of like a smaller storm where our power went out for about a day. And that was when we realized, oh, it wasn't really a day, it was maybe like an evening. But anyway, that was when we realized that my dad's backup system wasn't working. But then that storm was over and it hadn't really been that bad. We didn't go out during it. It was kind of in the evening and at night. And so we thought everything was going to be fine. So anyway, in my original draft, it felt like I just had to expunge this whole story out of me about everything that happened. I was just including way too much. This piece ended up being around 2,000 words, and that was kind of what I was assigned for the story. And the feedback that I got on that draft just from my friends and stuff and people in my creative writing class was that it wasn't scary. Like, they were kind of like, I don't get why you were so scared. This doesn't sound that scary. And so I think for me, my favorite part about it is I've never felt before like I could write very poetically. And I think this piece just challenged me so much. Like, I needed to tell it poetically because that was the only way to convey how intense the storm was and why it kind of culminated in me having this sort of panic attack in the car and everything. And so, it just really forced me to work on those aspects of my writing, which, as someone who's been sort of a news reporter for like a lot of my short journalism career, was really a challenge, but I'm happy with how that part turned out.
1: I really like how you describe the canopy of like trees on the road. It sounds so magical, and just like in an instant turns to like this like crazy like nightmare. I also think when you were reading that, I was thinking about how like you as a person as well. I remember you recently telling me just like some people are really outdoorsy people, and some people like to be at home with their blanket and the fire.
0: I think that's a huge difference between my dad and I, because he's someone who just loves adrenaline. Like, I just hate simulated like death experiences. It's probably what I would call it. I'm okay with roller coasters, but I hate like downhill skiing or mountain biking or things where it feels like you're basically purposefully putting yourself in a near-death situation. But my dad loves that kind of thing. And I really felt that difference between us when we were going through this experience. And I think that's why he commented on how calm I was being, because I trust my dad a lot. And so I really thought, you know, whatever, like, he knows best, which, I mean, he probably knew better than me, but he's also a risk-taking person. And so it was scary. And I think a lot of the comments I received on this article were about, like, oh, this girl needs to toughen up and be more like her dad. You know, she needs to get a chainsaw. And, like, how old is she? Like, 10 years old? Why isn't she getting out of the car and going to help? But I kind of can't communicate how ineffective I would be at helping in this situation. I get it, and I kind of wish that I was the sort of person who would be able to take charge. But I talked about this with my dad after, but, you know, if you don't know what you're doing in a storm like that, if you're not someone like Karen or John or Jeremiah in the story who know how to use a chainsaw, know how to take apart a tree safely, or like deal with wires and stuff like that, it can be even more dangerous to get involved. So I think the people who are sort of criticizing the narrator for, I guess, being sort of a damsel in distress, I don't live on Saturna. I feel like if I did live on Saturna full time with my dad, it would definitely be something I would need to think about a lot more. And it's something he has to think about a lot now. But there are people on that island who are very outdoorsy. They're like people who use chainsaws for their jobs, and they've been through storms like this. So they're really brave, and they help the community so much, because there were other cars on the road too, and those people, along with my dad and I, would have been actually completely trapped during the storm if it weren't for those people. It's just a really different lifestyle than living in the city, I think.
1: Another thing, I don't know if you have ever read like some Amitav Ghosh.
0: No, I don't. Okay.
1: It like really reminded me of this one like article that he wrote, and it's like he is in India, and he like actually is like standing where like a tornado touches down.
0: Oh my gosh.
1: And it's one of those things that you're like, that could never like actually happen to me, but then it does, and you're like kind of like, I'm sure that like contributed at least a little bit to like that like feeling of like shock, it sounds like you kind of were feeling. Yeah,
0: it, so much of it was that, I think, and just I really tried to get across the feeling that I realized that I wasn't special, and that I was really at the whim of nature, I guess, and the winds and the trees. It just felt like a statistical probability question, like, what, you know, if you're in a car on the road and trees are coming down at this speed, this frequency, like, what's the likelihood that you will get crushed in your car? That's just how it felt to me. I think with the piece, I just wanted it to be kind of a warning to people, especially who live in isolated communities, I think, like Saturna is. But even just in general, even in cities and everything, this is going to be something that we're going to have to deal with a lot. You know, the Fort Mac fire, things like that. None of us are special, and we will probably all be touched by climate change in some way in our lifetimes. And so just being prepared and not doing things that are kind of dumb. Like, I just felt like going out in the storm, looking back at it, was dumb, but we didn't know better. And I remember coming back and I was just like, why did we do that? But we just thought, you know, like, let's just go to the ferry and see if it's running.
1: It's Christmas.
0: Yeah. Let's go. Like, I just want to get off the island and go home and see my mom, you know? But the circumstances were actually so much greater than that, and I kind of had no idea until it happened. And I think something that was so surprising was that it really seemed like my dad had no idea, because to me, he's just someone who's kind of like wise and all-knowing, and he's lived for 70 years doing kind of crazy stuff. So I thought we would definitely be okay, and we were okay, but it was kind of a close call. I'm really thankful to the Tai for assigning this piece to me. Yeah, and I'm just like a huge fan of the work that they do. So
1: well, we're really proud of you for putting yourself out there and writing this really personal and like engaging story of like the experience that you had this past Christmas.
0: Thank you.
1: And we're glad that you were able to come back to Edmonton and share it with us. So that is all the time that we have for this week. 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
0: Terra Informa is a production of CJSR 88.5 FM, located in Edmonton, Alberta, which is part of Treaty 6, the historic territory of the Cree, Métis, Blackfoot, Dene, and many other First Peoples who continue to live and gather here, and who continue to influence the stories we make and our understanding of the land around us.
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0: We've been your hosts, Sophia Osborne
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folks, and welcome to Roots and Branches and Beyond. This is show number 417. I'm Ivan Imke, your host this hour. And it might sound a bit like it's a mystery show or something with this kind of brass in the background, but really it's just another Summer on the Range episode, the third of this summer. This is Tómas Einarsson. He's an Icelandic composer and bass player and jazz player out of Iceland who was very impressed with the music of Cuba and has spent a number of decades going there and playing with Cuban musicians and writing in that style. This is something called Rum Drum. Hope you enjoy the travels today. I'll be back in a moment. Back to Tómas Einarsson.

Rum Drum is the name of the tune. That is from Tómas Einarsson. He's an Icelandic composer, a double bass player. He's been prominent in the Icelandic jazz scene since, 30 years or so now. Much of his later work is influenced by Cuban jazz, though. He was born in the town of Blönduós in the north of Iceland. I know, you Icelanders who are listening, I didn't pronounce that correctly because it's impossible for an English speaker to pronounce Icelandic terms. But he studied in Reykjavik. I know that's not right either. He became very politically active there. He formed the band the Reykjavik Jazz Quartet, which is popular in the 90s, and performed across Europe and so on. His first Latin jazz record came out in 2002, and the Cuban-influenced recordings became popular in Iceland. He toured extensively with a Latin group around Europe and throughout America. Tómas Einarsson. And this is Summer on the Range, and range implies a diversity, implies a variety of sounds. This is, you know, for me, you know, like Blönduós, if you've ever been to Iceland, you know, it's a very small town, kind of in the north, northwest of Iceland and so on. Despite the fact that Iceland has a very strong sense of who they are and a strong sense of Icelandic identity, they're also quite diverse, you know, in terms of who they have incorporated, in terms of the styles that they've incorporated and so on. So it's a good message there to those hallucinogenic authoritarian political leaders who feel like the world should all look the very same, all wear white shirts and nice striped ties and so on, and that it would be better if we just got rid of diversity, equity, and inclusion, and so on. But indeed, this Summer on the Range implies it's all about diversity. And we're still kind of limiting ourselves to music within roots and folk and Celtic and so on. Next up, we have Banshee. A Banshee is a woman of the fairy mound, a fairy woman or whatever, a female spirit in Irish mythology, sometimes heralds the death of a family member by wailing or shrieking or keening or whatever. Banshee the Band was a quartet from the eastern part of Canada. Original and traditional tunes, brother and sister Byron and Shelley Chase, both of whom sing and play various instruments, a couple of friends out of Moncton, basically, in New Brunswick. Byron and Shelley have been performing music together since they could drool, as it says in some of their promotional literature. Fine fiddling and singing and other things, they used

Well, if you're from Australia, you're probably aware of that song and that singer. That's Bob Brown. He's an Australian children's music performer and writer. He's very well known in Australia. A former school teacher, he's aware of the great benefits that music, especially singing in groups, the benefits it plays for the development of young students. He's published lots of songs as well as curriculum for teachers and so on. He worked originally for adult audiences at clubs and folk and country festivals before he realized that the real win was to concentrate on children's entertainment and get them hooked on music. That's something called Give Me a Home Among the Gum Trees, a song that he wrote and became kind of a classic there. If you're Australian, maybe you've sung it at barbecues, Barbies or whatever, and or on the beach at Christmas time. That's from a CD called Australian Playground. Bob Brown is the name of the artist. Before that, we heard from Tanara Wen, a collective of Tuareg musicians from the Sahara Desert region of northern Mali. They've released, I don't know, 8, 9 albums and so on. They were formed back in the somewhere around 1980 or whatever. They were all exiles in Tamanrasset Rasset in Algeria. They formed as a musical collective. They were all some of them were in military training and so on, but they wanted to write songs about issues facing the Tuareg people. And they dedicated to themselves to music full-time in the 1990s after a peace accord was reached. They've got a number of nominations for Grammy Awards and so on. That was from something called the Radio Tisda Sessions. That was Tin Isako. And you can't always trust what's written in terms of the timing on the CD packages, because I thought that was supposed to go for 3 minutes, but it certainly didn't. So we'll have to play more of Tanara Wen coming up in another show. Banshee started off from New Brunswick, from Moncton area. Yeah, their CD, Secret Manuscripts, and Bedlam Boys was the name of the song. Bedlam being a term for Bethlehem, the mental hospital in England, very famous, infamous, I suppose I should say. But it's also something that we talk about regularly. We say, oh, that's just absolute bedlam, that wedding shower, or whatever it is. You're listening to Roots and Branches and Beyond. This is show number 417. And next up, we have Kantara, a largely vocal and percussion group from the Ottawa area. They were formed by Lee Hayes and some other folks, friends, active in around 2007 to 2011. Lee was an aspiring singer, a songwriter, a voice teacher, a cappella choral arranger. She played shows at Rasputin's. Remember Rasputin's? Those of you who have history in Ottawa. I used to live like a block and a half away from there. The GCTC, Great Canadian Theatre Company, the Stone Angel and so on, Lee became known for her humorous anecdotal stage banter and her passionate piano-based songwriting. So Kantara's sound blends sort of traditional acoustic roots with upbeat folk elements. Their 2009 album, I'll play a track from that, it was called Beautiful Air. It got a Canadian Folk Music Award nomination for Best Vocal Group of the Year. This is from Kantara. This is a track called I Know Who Is Sick.

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When I'm sleeping, my back and shoulders tired. Midway, I'm sleeping, my back and shoulders tired.

love that sound. That is Mississippi John Hurt, and who of us who learned to play guitar back in the day didn't learn a couple of Mississippi John Hurt tunes for sure. John Hurt Smith, he was likely born in 1892, not quite clear, died in 1966. He was better known as Mississippi John Hurt. He was an American country blues singer and guitarist raised in Avalon. That's not Avalon, Newfoundland. Labrador is Avalon, Mississippi. He taught himself to play the guitar around the age of 9. He worked as a sharecropper, began playing at dances and parties and singing to a melodious finger-picked accompaniment. And it could have been Avalon, Newfoundland, because, you know, there were a lot of people who grew up and they were fishers or sharecroppers or whatever we call it there in Newfoundland, but would play at dances and parties, and that's where they honed their skill and didn't really become famous until later in life, just like Mississippi John Hurt. He has this very fast, as you can tell, syncopated style of playing. It was meant for dancing. His first recordings were made for OK Records back in 1928. So he would have been a youngish sort of person, 30-ish or something like that. They were commercial failures, okay? So he continued to work as a farmer. There goes that recording career ideas, yeah? When a copy of Avalon Blues was discovered back in 1963, now this is 3 years before he passed away, okay? And it led musicologist Dick Spotswood to locate Avalon in an atlas. And then he asked Tom Hoskins, who was traveling that way, to inquire after Mississippi John Hurt. Is he still there, you know? When Hoskins arrived in Avalon, the first person he asked directed him to Hurt's cabin. And seeing Hurt's guitar playing skills were still intact, he encouraged him to move to Washington, D.C. and perform for a broader audience. And his performance at the 1963 Newport Folk Festival caused his star to rise in the folk revival that was occurring at that time, the folk scare. He was recorded by the Library of Congress in 1964, helped to further the American folk music revival, which led to the rediscovery of many other bluesmen of Hurt's era. And he performed on the University and Coffee House concert circuit with other Delta blues musicians who were brought out of retirement. So this is a thing that was happening in the mid-60s. You know, these were people who had been working as farmers basically all their life, or sharecroppers or whatever, and somebody figured out, hey, this person is the bearer of tradition. So he also recorded several albums for Vanguard Records. He returned to Mississippi, and he died in Grenada, Mississippi, a year later or so. So a short recording and touring career, but a long life and an amazing legacy of music. Mississippi John Hurt, that was Make Me a Pallet on Your Floor. Before that, we heard from Cantara, which is a band, a vocal group that used to be out of Ottawa, something called I Know Who Is Sick. You might know the tune of that because you've maybe heard it as a Gaelic song from Ireland, and it's a young woman who's thinking, here are the people in my community who are eligibles, you know, but you know, she always sorts comes back to one. You're listening to Roots and Branches and Beyond, and this is show number 417 and number three, I guess it is, of Summer on the Range for 2026. Okay, next up we have a bluegrass group that was formed in 1973, but it was composed of people who were already well established in the genre. This was Peter Rowan, guitar, Vassar Clements on the fiddle, Jerry Garcia on the banjo. He wasn't bluegrass. The Grateful Dead was more than that. But anyway, Dave Grisman on the mandolin, and John Conn on bass, and they called themselves Old and In the Way. It was based on a kind of a sideways comment by Vassar Clements when they were playing together, and they said, well, we're just a bunch of guys who are old and in the way. They performed traditional tunes and bluegrass-flavored versions of pop songs, including the Rolling Stones song Wild Horses, which I'll play for you in just a moment. Peter Rowan's Panama Red as well, but they did about 50 live shows, and it was back in 1973. They briefly reconvened for one bluegrass festival in 1974, and originally all the official Old and In the Way releases consist of live recordings made in San Francisco back in, well, pretty much in 1974. Most of them. I'm playing you one that's, I'm not really sure how legal it is. Anyway, their self-titled debut album, which was released in 1975 then, went on to become one of the best-selling bluegrass albums of all time. The group, without Jerry Garcia and John Conn, released a reunion album back in 2002 called Old and In the Gray, which I know I've played on this show. This is Old and In the Way from their CD, which came out called Breakdown, and it was recorded live at the boarding house. But that was also San Francisco, and it was also 1973. So, but I'm just not sure of the provenance of how I got this, but let's not go into that. Old and In the Way, this is their version, a wonderful version of the Rolling Stones song Wild Horses.

That's great stuff there. That is Older Than the Way, Wild Horses. That's a CD called Breakdown, and they recorded that a number of times. And I've heard some other bluegrass bands doing that. In fact, I've been involved in doing that as well sometimes. And it just lends itself so well to the mandolin and some of those instruments. You're listening to Roots and Branches and Beyond. This is show number 417, Summer on the Range, episode number 3. And thanks for joining me however you got here, whether you found it yourself or somebody sent you a link and said, listen to this or else. Or you're listening to one of the fine community stations that broadcast this every week. And thank you for doing that. Next up, I thought I should tell you a bit about this. This is Reverend Billy and the Stop Shopping Gospel Choir and the Not Buying It Band. It's a radical performance community. They're based in New York City. The Stop Shopping Choir is this comic preacher kind of character, Reverend Billy. And he's portrayed by performer William Tallon. And the philosophy of the Church of Stop Shopping surrounds this imminent shopocalypse. Shopocalypse, okay, say it together, which assumes that the end of humanity will come about through manic consumerism. And you can see it all around you, okay? I mean, the choir accompanies Reverend Billy and stages these guerrilla theater actions, singing on the property of the Disney stores or Monsanto facilities or a Trump Tower or places like that. They're part of the culture jamming movement. They routinely perform at places like Joe's Pub, you know, or the Public Theater in New York City. In 2024, they join Neil Young and Crazy Horse on their Love Earth tour across the country. We'll hear from Neil Young later, by the way. In 2024, George Gonzalez, who's a sociologist and a scholar of religion, published The Church of Stop Shopping and Religious Activism. So that was a serious scholarly treatment of the group's quarter century of arts-based public pedagogy. What more can I say? The Reverend Billy character debuted on the sidewalk at Times Square. That was back in 1998. And that was outside the Disney store. He proclaimed Mickey Mouse to be the Antichrist. He was arrested over and over again for saying this. Mickey Mouse is small change for the kind of Antichrists that we have walking around with us today in 2026. So this is Reverend Billy and the Stop Shopping Gospel Choir and the Not Buying It Band from their CD called The Shopocalypse, something called Pushback. This town is not no super mall. For all of you who are trying to fight those big stores coming into your town, here is Reverend Billy.

This is a version of Bob Marley's last song that he wrote, called Redemption Song. He recorded it, I think it was just with a guitar and himself. It was a very different kind of song from a lot of what he wrote. This is Richard Bona, who was a Cameroonian jazz bassist and a vocalist, along with American saxophonist Michael Brecker. And they collaborated quite a bit, blending West African polyrhythms with modern jazz. And this is one of their most notable joint works. It's a stunning arrangement of Bob Marley's Redemption Song. That's from a CD called A Twist of Marley, which was put out back in 2001 by Lee Ritenour and other folks who have sort of jazz connections, and some lovely versions of Bob Marley's material there. Before that, we heard from Reverend Billy and the Stop Shopping Gospel Choir and Not Buying a Band Pushback, about getting rid of, looking after your small local shops and getting rid of big chain stores, from their CD, The Shopocalypse. You're listening to Roots and Branches Beyond. This is show number 417. I'm Evan Imke with you for the remainder of this hour. We have next coming up Oliver Schroer and Emmalyn Stamna. Oliver Schroer grew up in Grey County, Ontario. I've played him many times. He began to busk in Toronto, played guitar in the Toronto subway, then violin, began to record. 1993 is when he released his first album, Jigs Up. It was nominated for a Juno Award in the Best Roots or Traditional Album category. Quite a nice thing for your first album, right? He was a prolific composer. He recorded 10 CDs in 14 years, produced and performed on over 100 albums. He wrote more than 1,000 pieces of music, and he composed his final tune, Poise, on July the 2nd, 2008, died of leukemia the next morning. Think of that. The day before you die, you write a tune called Poise. Sorry. Schroer was also a influential fiddle teacher as well, and he taught a lot of students in Smithers, B.C. After he got ill, he had leukemia. He thought about, well, maybe I'm surprised at how important teaching was for me. Maybe I'll write a tune for each of my 59 fiddle students in Smithers. And so he wrote a bunch, maybe a 20, 25, in around there, and had another round of chemotherapy and so on, and it was difficult and didn't know if he could continue. And Emmalyn Stamm, who's a pianist and a fine fiddler, and played her on this show as well, she was working with him on the album, and she did such lovely, tender sort of arrangements of those tunes and so on, gave him a lot of support, like, well, maybe he can continue. And so he ended up writing 59 tunes for the 59 students and recording it on a double CD called Smithers, along with Emmalyn Stamm. And if you just read the liner, I won't read them right now because I wouldn't be able to finish the show. But it's beautiful. It's really beautiful. We live in this life, and sometimes we have special moments that we get to share with other people, and occasionally we get to share them in a way that people years and years later find out about. So I was, this CD, Smithers, has been on one of my piles. I have many, many piles of CDs I'll listen to eventually, wherever it is. I've got a CD player in every room. And I started listening to it, and then I found out, Facebook is what tells us everything, right? Yeah. That Oliver Schroer's birthday was last week. And I thought, well, this is kind of weird, like that I'd be listening to this and then find out that he would have been 70 this week had he remained with us. I think 70, something like that. So this is for Oliver and all the great spirits that you unleashed while here, and Emmalyn, who helped with this. So three tracks. So these are all written for students of Oliver Schroer. And first one is called Carlene's Boogie, and that was written for Carlene Craik. And the second one is called Different Shoes, which is written for Lisa Conway. Lisa apparently used to wear unmatched or mismatched shoes, and he said he did it. He started to do it all the time. And he said, let me tell you, and I'll read from the liner notes. Let me tell you, you can have tattoos all over your body and bolts through your head, and nobody will give you a second glance. But try wearing two different shoes. The whole world feels compelled to talk to you about it. The final fashion frontier. Who'd have thunk it? Different shoes. Let me give it a try. And the third one is Caitlin's Smile, and that's for Caitlin McLeod, who obviously had a smile that just lit up the room. Three tunes from Oliver Schroer, helped out on piano with Emmalyn Stamm.

Okay, I needed to make an executive decision. I ran out of time. I guess I talked too much this show. So we don't have time for the last two tracks. We'll play up next tune next time, but we'll continue on. This is Oliver Schroer, his CD called Smithers, and ended off with her Caitlin Smile. Different Shoes before that, and Carlene's Boogie. Thanks for joining me today. Hey, folks, take care of each other, okay? See you next week. Happy trails.

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2: Hello, everybody. Welcome to the Newfound Records Radio Hour, the show that features all kinds of Newfoundland and Labrador music from the vinyl era, the 50s, 60s, 70s, and 80s. If you're a hopeless nostalgic, if you're stuck in a vinyl groove, if you're inclined to drift from the mainstream, stay tuned for an hour full of music by Newfoundland and Labrador's pioneer recording artists with your host, Wayne Tucker.
1: Hello, everybody, and welcome. Today, Newfound Records rolls back the clock 60 years to 1966. And that was the year of the great Newfoundland and Labrador Come Home Here celebration. Now, some of the music you're going to hear on today's program has a Come Home Here theme. And you're also going to hear music that Newfoundland and Labrador recording artists released in 1966, specifically aimed at the tourists. The records contained NL folk music that they could take home as souvenirs. But before we get to that, you're going to hear a few releases from 1966 that had nothing at all to do with Come Home Here, like a rock and roll song that became a national hit, and it's by a band from Port-au-Basque.

Wonderful start to today's episode. That was the Duquettes, a band, as I mentioned earlier, from Port of Basque. The members of the band were Lewis Butch Skinner, he played the lead guitar, and the rhythm guitar was Jim Crew, and the bass player Bob Battis, and drums Joe Boulos, and the singer was Winston Blackmore. Now that song you just heard, Off the Hook, that was released by the Duquettes actually in late 1965 as a single before their long playing album release in 1966. And the track that I played was from their album. The song was composed by the Rolling Stones songwriters Mick Jagger and Keith Richards, and it charted on RPM Weekly's Cross Canada chart in December of 1965 at number 20. Song, I know, got lots of local radio play. I remember it well. And I bought that album when it first came out in 1966. First LP I bought. Not the last one, though. Now, our next bin is by Jimmy Lindegar. Jimmy from Shea Heights area, just the south side hills of St. John's, up that way. Passed away a few years ago. And his love of country music began when he was just 13 years old. That was 1949. Got his first guitar then, and his influences were Alberta Slim and the great Hank Snow, who was known as the Singing Ranger. And Jimmy Lindegar, because of his love of Hank Snow, his moniker actually became the Kid Ranger. Now, back in the 40s and the early 1950s, local country singers were scarce, not like today. And Jimmy was one of the first Newfoundlanders to popularize American country throughout the island. And he did this through hosting his own radio shows, performing on them. And he toured a lot. Jimmy, through his touring and radio broadcasts, built up a huge following. And in 1966, he cut his only single, his only vinyl record, in fact. And he had two original compositions on that. Track we're going to hear is Golden Strings, and that was released in 1966.

You just heard the wonderful sounds of Jimmy Linegar. You are listening to the Newfound Records Radio Hour. I am your host, Wayne Tucker, and today, NL music from 60 years ago, 1966. And that's the year that Queen Elizabeth visited Newfoundland and Premier Joey Smallwood greeted her with a hole in the seat of his pants. Now, as I said earlier, Newfoundland and Labrador held a gigantic Come Home Here celebration back in 1966, and it was a really big deal at the time, I can remember it. This came about because, for the first time, you could actually drive from Port-au-Basque to St. John's without choking on dust, because the road was paved the entire way. So, the province decided to put out the welcome mat. They aimed it at expatriate Newfoundlanders in particular, those who lived up along and worked up along, but hadn't returned home because the roads were so bad. So, Newfoundland and Labrador recording artists, they saw an opportunity to take advantage of the new market. The tourists would want souvenirs to take back home. And what better souvenir than a record of NL folk songs? And some artists wrote songs with the Come Home Here theme, like Reverend Brother Jed Blackmore.

used to make my money at fishing in Labrador. And then I went across the sea where I could make much more. With plenty of skill, good work and will and common sense to spare, I showed them how unjust right now I am.

I learned my speech in London, the town of Oxford too. From what you hear, it must appear I'm English through and through. I do admit from where you sit, my speech it sounds quite grand, but still I always talks me best back home in New

Well, you just heard a gem of a recording from 1966, an anthem to come home here, and one of four that you're going to hear on this episode. The song was called Come Home to Newfoundland, and singing it were the St. Francis High School Glee Club from Harbor Grace, an all-male choir. Now, the composer of the song was Jed Blackmore, and he was also the kingpin behind setting up that Harbor Grace choir. I don't know if that song got much radio airplay in 1966 or not. I don't remember hearing it. I know the song in latter years was recorded by the Pasadena Glee Club and also by the group called the Folk of the Sea. But the record you just heard is quite a rare one. It took me a while to track down a copy, and I actually thank Jed Blackmore himself and Francis Littlejohn and especially Clem Drake, for they all contributed to making the 45 RPM single available to me. Move on now to another anthem for Come Home Here, sung by the Hines Trio. And they were brothers, Lester, Eddie, and Roy. And back in those days, now remember, not many local records were released. It was a big event to release a record. And in this one, the song, by the way, being called Welcome Newfoundlanders, and it was composed by Roy Hines. And in this one, I find it interesting to hear a banjo, because banjos were not common on local records in those days.

There you go, the Heinz Trio. Welcome, Newfoundlanders. Now you're listening to the Newfound Records Radio Hour, and today we're featuring music that first hit the shops in 1966, and that's the year that color TV first came to St. John's. Now, more about 1966. That was the year that, for the first time, a ribbon of asphalt stretched from Port-au-Basque to St. John's. Modern motels and inns sprang up, and campgrounds and picnic sites were abundant. Out came the welcome mat for expatriate Newfoundlanders, eager to return to their homeland, for at last they could drive the island without shattering their windshields, without tearing the bottom out of their car, with their windows wide open to breathe the fresh, dust-free air. And they came in droves. And like thousands of others, singer Dick Dolan had left Newfoundland in his youth to seek his fortune up along. And he was doing pretty good up there. He, too, was lured back by the Come Home Here promotion in 1966, and he brought his band with him to tour the island. And Dick Dolan tried his hand at songwriting for the first time. He wrote a topical song for the Come Home Here celebrations, a song that was played endlessly on the radio back then. The song is called Come Where We're At, and it's a musical tourism brochure tempting visitors with treats like fish and brews, salt herring, salmon steaks, lake trout jumping 8 feet high, homebrew, of course, and a welcome mat at every door. From Dick's 1966 album, Eyes to Buy What Catches the Fish, Come Where We're At.

fabulous piece of music there by Dick Dolan from 1966, his own composition, Come Where We're At. Now next we move on to another song that was an unofficial anthem for Come Home Year. And the song is called Come Home Newfoundlander. And it was written by John Pittman. I think he's a Newfoundlander, but I'm not really sure. I've been trying for years to find out more information about John Pittman, and I pretty well struck out. So that song was recorded by Tom, Jim, and Garth, who are also known as the Scotians. Okay, let's get on with the music. Here are Tom, Jim, and Garth with their monster regional Come Home Year hit,

Here's a real memory maker for old timers, the Scotians Come Home Newfoundlander. Well, you're listening to the Newfound Records Radio Hour. I'm your host, Wayne Tucker. Today, we're featuring music that dropped in 1966, the year that some St. John's nightclubs featured go-go dancers. Now, for most of the rest of the program, we're going to hear Newfoundland folk songs that were great souvenirs for tourists in 1966 and expatriate Newfoundlanders that returned home in 1966 for a visit. We are going to feature the great John White next, a song called The Star of Logie Bay, a traditional number, and the album that was put out in 1966 by John White, one of two albums actually, was called Come All Ye Home to Newfoundland. And that was commissioned by the Millers of Five Roses Flower for Come Home Year. All tracks on the album were Newfoundland folk songs. And the Premier of Newfoundland and Labrador in 66, Joey Smallwood, he endorsed the record project. He suggested its title, and he wrote the liner notes. And here's a partial quote from those liner notes. Newfoundland celebrates 1966 as Come Home Year, a year when we sing out a Come All Ye Welcome to all Newfoundlanders. The songs in this album, I am sure, will touch the hearts of many a man who has been taken out of Newfoundland and will draw him again to his native heath. To all who hear these songs, I say only that which the songs themselves say. Come all ye, come home to Newfoundland. End quote. Here is John White, and he's backed by Ray Walsh on the accordion. Bill Allen is the guitar player, and on bass is Reg Foley.

Oh, I never tire of John White's great singing. Song we just sang, Star of Logie Bay. Now, here's an interesting piece of trivia about that particular album that you just heard a track from. A gold record was awarded for it. It was the first gold record for a Newfoundlander and Labradorian. And who received it? You're thinking John White, I guess. That's normally who would receive a gold record. No, it was actually Joey Smallwood that was presented with a gold record, kind of a promotional thing, as soon as the record was released to draw attention to it. Okay, we move on now to a track by Ray Walsh. And Ray, of course, has been known in Newfoundland as a guru of the piano accordion for ever. Not many Newfoundlanders back in those days were playing the piano accordion. Usually they played the button accordion. Ray put out his first album in 1966. He called it Favorite Reels and Jigs of Newfoundland. And it was Ray's first LP, accompanied on this album by Bill Allen on guitar and Reg Foley on the bass. And the album was released as a souvenir of Come Home Here. And here's a little quote from its liner notes. We hope that this album will bring a great deal of enjoyment to visitors as well as residents of Newfoundland who will be celebrating Come Home Here. Ray Walsh was one of the top-rated artists to come out of Newfoundland, and on this album, he is doing some of the favorites of Newfoundlanders.

Harry Walsh going mad on the accordion, and the tune you just heard was Ginny's Blue Hen. Well, you're listening now to the Newfound Records Radio Hour, and today we are featuring NL music that was released in 1966, and that's the year that St. John's residents debated whether or not to fluoridate the city's water supply. Now, our next spin is from an album that was done by CBC Radio Canada called Across Canada in Song, but it wasn't really a part of the Come Home Year celebration here, and probably wasn't available commercially either, probably just to the CBC radio stations. And I suspect that there was a series of albums with songs from all the provinces. And one album had all NL folk songs on one side of it. So that's what we're going to hear a track from now. A song that remembers the terrible tragedy of the wreck of the SS Florizel when, during a snowstorm back in 1918, the Florizel struck a reef at Hornhead Point, which is near Vinouse on the south shore of the Avalon Peninsula. And of the 138 souls on board that vessel, only 44 survived. So we'll now hear the great baritone Lou Murphy, and he's in fine form as always with the SS Florizel.

You just heard the great Lou Murphy. What a singer. He's a regular on the Newfound Records Radio Hour. The song he sang was the SS Florizel. We're going to get back now to souvenir albums from 1966. We're going to hear one that was released by the St. John's Extension Choir of Memorial University. At the time of the recording, there were 80 male and female voices under the distinguished baton of Ignatius Rumbold. Put out an album called Newfoundlanders Sing Songs of Their Homeland. Here's a little quote from those 1966 liner notes. This record is intended as a sincere tribute to the people and the music of Newfoundland and Labrador, and, in a sense, it embodies the underlying motive and spirit of Come Home Here 1966. We shall now hear the song Heart Cry from the West, and the soloist in this one is Winann Wadden.

Evening, Wadden. Heart Cry from the West. Well, you are listening to the Newfound Records Radio Hour, and I am your host, Wayne Tucker. Going to continue now with music from 1966, the year that construction began on the Avalon Mall in St. John's. And we're going to hear now another Come Home Your Souvenir by another choir. Choir is the Terranovans. And they were a chorus of a dozen business and professional men that had been singing together for 2 years before they put out an album. Their director was Dr. David Peters. The album was called We'll Rent and We'll Roar, and it featured all Newfoundland folk songs. So once again, a great souvenir for Come Home Here. The song we shall hear is the traditional The Morning Dew.

0: you go, for you lovers of choral music. Great number there, The Morning Dew by the Terranovans. Okay, now, if you were tuned in earlier, you would have heard a Come Home Your song that was penned by John Pittman. That was the Come Home Newfoundlander that was recorded by the Scotians. Now, a lesser-known number was a sequel that John Pittman wrote near the end of the Come Home Your celebration, I suspect. And he was looking for someone to record that, and he ended up happening upon a mainlander, a fellow by the name of Andy Nichols, who was playing at a St. John's hotspot back in the day, the El Tico. And Nichols agreed to record it. And the song, if you listen to the lyrics, it actually dealt with the winding down of the Come Home Here celebration and the fact that visitors were now returning home. And I don't know if it got much radio play. I don't remember hearing it back in 66. Don't know how many copies were sold. Not many, I suspect, because it's pretty hard to find. So let's hear then. Andy Nichols, Farewell, Newfoundlander.
1: It seems a little while ago we sang Come Home Again, and for a little while we made the rafters ring. In just another little while you'll have to go again,

0: There you go, Andy Nichols, Farewell Newfoundlander. And that is just about it for today's episode. And I want to thank now those who tuned in on various radio stations throughout Canada. First of all, my mother station, CHMR, Mon Radio, right here in St. John's, Newfoundland. And also those listening on CJBI on Belle Island, Exploits Valley Community Radio in Grand Falls, Windsor, The Bay FM in Cornerbrook, and Voice of Bombay Radio in beautiful Bombay, in Lower Sackville, Nova Scotia, CIOE-FM, and in Fredericton, we're heard on CHSR-FM, in Brome, Mississauga, Quebec, CIOE, and in Lethbridge, Alberta, CKXU. Thank you, folks, for tuning in, and I do hope you enjoyed the program today. Taking us out, another piece of music from 1966. This had nothing to do with Come Home Here, though. Instrumental by Roy Penny. The song is The Ring of Fire, and it's from his LP, Basketeer in Teensville. Well, I'm Wayne Tucker. I do hope you enjoyed this music from 1966, and that you'll tune in again next week for more great music by Newfoundland and Labrador pioneer recording artists. And until then, let's all be good to each other, and especially good to our dear mother, Earth. She's sick. She needs all the love we can give her.
1: 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I'm Rosemary Thorne, and I'm inviting you to tune in again next week for more rare music by the pioneer recording artists from Newfoundland and Labrador.

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1: 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From Alberta to Yukon and from Argentina to Zambia, here's what's trending at home and abroad. Our first song comes from down south, way down south, in Argentina. In 2016, singer and songwriter Emilia released her debut album, Tu Crees en Mí, which immediately went platinum. And by the following year, she was on Argentina's Hot 100 list. Her latest single, Novio Gangsta, or Gangsta Boyfriend in English, is a tribute to her life partner, Dookie, also a musician. Here's Novio Gangsta by Emilia.

That was Novio Gangsta by Emilia. Now let's hop across the Atlantic for our next song from Belgium. The song Het Midden, which in English would be The Middle, is the product of a team-up between singer-actresses Pamelia Dis and Mia. In this song, they sing about being stuck in a never-ending routine, but that at least they're stuck in it together. Straight from Belgium, this is Het Midden by Pamelia Dis and Mia.

I was head-bitten by Pomeliantis and Meow. From Belgium, let's head somewhere a bit warmer and listen to some beats from Cairo, Egypt. This next tune is by musical duo Dodge Masir and Arabi. Although both have performed and recorded individually, they released their first single together in 2021 and have performed at various festivals in Egypt since then. Their hit single, Asad Maru, which means Wounded Lion in Arabic, achieved success not only at home,

0: AFK Folk.
1: That was Asad Barouk by Doj Masir and Arabi.
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Sticking with warm countries, let's head back to South America, this time to Brazil. It may seem stereotypical that beaches are what comes to mind when most people think of Brazil, but that's also what hit singer, songwriter, and native of Rio de Janeiro, Isa, had on her mind when she wrote the song Brisa. The song, whose title means breeze, is about what else but hanging out at the beach. Isa is something of a musical entrepreneur, a go-getter, a real self-made artist, having created her own career. After finishing a university degree in advertising, she started a YouTube channel in 2015, posting cover songs. And just 2 years later, in 2017, she was the main performer at the Planeta Atlantida Festival. And the following year, she released her first album. In 2022, she was named one of Time Magazine's Next Generation Leaders. From Rio de Janeiro, here's Isa's latest hit, Brisa.

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1: You were listening to Brisa by Brazilian artist Isa. Keeping south of the equator, our next song takes us back across the Atlantic, this time to Nigeria. The following song is by singer-songwriter Fula, who began his musical journey at the age of 12, performing in local talent shows. In 2007, he entered ITV's X Factor, where he reached boot camp stage. Since then, he's collaborated with various UK dance groups to direct the music videos for his songs. His music is a fusion of R&B, pop, soul, and Afro-Caribbean music. Here's his latest hit, Who Does That?

That was Who Does That by Fola. For our next song, let's head northeast, this time to Mongolia. Bayard Sengel and Anu are not only musical partners, but also life partners. In their song Chiki Tiki Boom, they explore themes of love, connection, and the complexities of relationships. It emphasizes the importance of being together, overcoming misunderstandings, and cherishing each moment. The catchy refrain highlights a playful and affectionate approach to love, inviting listeners to embrace their feelings. Here's Chiki Tiki Boom by Bayard Sengel and Anu.

That was Cheeky Tiki Boom by Bayard Singel and Anu. Still in the Northern Hemisphere, our next song comes from Germany. Nina Chuba from Northern Germany began her professional singing career in 2018 when she moved to Berlin. Initially, she only released English language songs as she felt that her style of music sounded cheesy in German. Her first German language single wasn't released until 2021. The next year, her single Wildberry Lily debuted at number 2 in Germany, rising to number 1 in its second week. Here's Nina Chuba's latest single, Fata Morgana.

That was Fata Morgana by Nina Chuba. Our next song takes us back to South America, this time to the Pacific Coast in Colombia. The Colombian artist Carol G launched her career as a teenager on the Colombian version of The X Factor. Her breakthrough hit came in 2017 with her collaboration with Puerto Rican rapper Bad Bunny when they released Ahora Me Llama. In 2023, her fourth album, Mañana Será Bonito, became the first ever Spanish-language album by a female artist to debut at number one on the U.S. Billboard 200. Her latest hit, Si Antes Te Hubiera Conocido, or If I Had Met You Before, reflects on the idea of missed opportunities and the wonders of what could have been if she had met her love interest sooner. Here's Si Antes Te Hubiera Conocido by Karol G.

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3: I'm David Suzuki. 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They'll hear that. 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
0: Continuing west across the Pacific, our next song comes from Japan. Yuzu is a Japanese pop rock duo from Yokohama who debuted way back in 1997. Eugene Kitagawa and Koji Iwasawa have been friends since junior high school. They actually started their musical career as street musicians, but they've definitely come a long way from busking, with many of their albums reaching number one in the Japanese charts. Here's their latest hit, Flowers.

was Flowers by Yuzu. Continuing west, we head to India. As a child, one thing that I noticed about Indian films is that people sang and danced a lot. Our following song initially appeared in the 2024 Hindi film Stree 2, but became one of the most popular songs in India in 2024. It's sung by Madhubanti Bagchi and Divya Kumar, both of whom have recorded songs for numerous Bollywood films, as well as releasing their own original songs. Here's Madhubanti Bagchi and Divya Kumar singing Aaj Ki Raat.

That was Aaj Ki Raat by Madhubanti Bagchi and Divya Kumar. Our next song takes us back to Africa, this time to Kenya. The boy band Watenda Wali consists of Iwaya Tajiri and Israel Onya, both from Nairobi. Their hit Hadi Kesho is about a fun night out filled with drinks and partying. Here's Hadi Kesho by Watenda Wali.

That was Hari Kesho by Watenda Wali. Our next song comes to us from Malaysia. The singer and songwriter Yung Kai says that his early attempts to write and perform original songs met with very little success online, although that's certainly not the case today. He was inspired to write his hit Blue, a song about love at first sight, when he had a crush on a girl that he met on Discord. Here's Blue by Yung Kai.

That was Blue by Yung Kai. From Malaysia, we head back to Europe for our next song, this time to Kiev, Ukraine. Tonya Matviyenko had a very early start in music. In fact, her mother was a very accomplished musician before Tonya was even born. In 1991, when she was just 10 years old, she accompanied her mother on a musical tour of the USA, even taking part in some of the performances. After attending university, she followed her mother's footsteps and became a singer. In Ukraine, she's won several prestigious music awards, and in 2016 represented Ukraine in the Eurovision Song Contest, making it as far as the semifinals. Here's Tonya Matvienko's latest hit, Kulbabe, or Dandelions in English.

That was Kulbabi by Tonya Matvienko. Keeping in Northern Europe, we head from one of the easternmost countries to the westernmost. Our next hit comes from Greenland. Ivan is a Greenlandic singer-songwriter who has been making waves with a distinct blend of storytelling with pop music. Her music has gained attention not only in Greenland but also internationally, positioning her as a rising star with a unique sound in the Nordic music scene. Her hit song, Okar Fikirar Rusukuma, meaning I Want to Tell You, has been popular on radio stations throughout Scandinavia. After hearing it, I'm sure you'll know why. Here's Okar Fikirar Rusukuma by Ivana.

was Ukar Thikila Rusukuma by Ivana. And we'll end our meandering trip around the world with one last hit from somewhere warm. Let's head south to Zambia now for our next hit from artist Chiliwan Mr. Zambia. Chiliwan's latest hit, Back Again, has recently hit number one on the Zambian charts. In this song, he tells a story of heartbreak, but one that ends on a happy note. Here's Back Again by Chiliwan Mr. Zambia.

0: was Back Again by Chili One Mr. Zambia. And that brings us to the end of this Round the World Musical Hits Tour.
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0: After traveling abroad, I'm always happy to be back home. So after our musical journey around the world, let's see what's going on in Canada. Newfoundland has produced more than its fair share of musicians, so let's start off with some music close to home. Jason Benoit from the small town of Fox Island River is no stranger to success. Most recently, he received the 2024 Music NL Fans Choice Entertainer of the Year Award and the 2024 East Coast Music Association's Country Recording of the Year Award. Here's Jason Benoit's hit, Million Country Boys.

That was Million Country Boys by Jason Benoit. Popping over to the mainland, we continue to sample Canadian hits in Moncton, New Brunswick. Robert Thomas and the Sessionmen are expert musical storytellers, and their latest single is certainly no exception. Here's The Way We Roll by Robert Thomas and the Sessionmen.

That was The Way We Roll by Robert Thomas and the Session Men. Still in the Maritimes, our next song is by 19-year-old singer-songwriter Eliza Rhinelander, who was born and raised in Halifax. Here's her latest single, Hurricane Party.

0: That was Hurricane Party by Eliza Rhinelander.
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Our next song comes from Montreal. Genevieve Frisette came from a very musical family, both of her parents being musicians themselves. She herself started singing at age 8 and playing the guitar at 11. Here's her recent hit single, From Friends to Strangers.

was From Friends to Strangers by Genevieve Reset. Our next song comes from Toronto. The Black Lotus has a wide-ranging career in the music industry. She's a DJ, producer, songwriter, singer, dancer, videographer, video editor, executive producer, clothing designer, and makeup artist. And she started her own media group imprint. She's collaborated with some of the industry's brightest stars, such as Drake, DMX, and Future, and has had her music played in feature films, TV shows, and commercials. Here's the recently released single, Real Talk, by The Black Lotus.

That was Real Talk by The Black Lotus. Further to the west, let's check out Ariel Posen in Winnipeg. Posen spent much of his childhood on the road with his musician parents, went to his first music festival as an infant, and started playing guitar when he was 9 years old. In addition to being a member of the Juno Award-winning band The Brothers Landreth, he also performs and records solo. Here's Ariel Posen's new single, All the Ways.

That was All the Ways by Ariel Posen. Our next song comes to us from Craik, Saskatchewan. Tommy John Amen spent most of his life working on the same farm which has been in his family for 5 generations, living in the house that his great-grandfather built over 100 years ago. Owing to a degenerative eye condition, Tommy has had to take a step back from day-to-day farming, passing on the family tradition of running the farm to his son. His condition hasn't deterred him, though, from writing songs, performing live, and pursuing his musical passion with the same commitment and drive as in his younger days when he toured Western Canada with his bands Midnight Highway and Idle Rains. Here's his latest single, Me and Dylan, Coming Home.

0: That was Me and Dylan Coming Home by Tommy John Amen.
1: Hi, this is Roland Skinner, the host of Jake's Dinner, reminding you to join me this Sunday at 1 p.m. for lots of great Newfoundland, Irish, and Celtic music. 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The area code is 709.
2: 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That keeps 9 tons of pollution out of the air. 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Get on the bus and breathe easier. 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
0: Our next song takes us further west. Tim Isberg, who was raised in southern Alberta and spent most of his life in the military, dug deep into the history books to craft the 12 songs making up the album Prairie Fire. This Alberta singer-songwriter can evocatively capture a scene or mood through song. His album Prairie Fire is a history-based album that focuses on the Canadian prairies during the late 19th century, with each track telling a story meant to entertain and educate the listener. The album's most up-tempo song is the lively title song, Prairie Fire, which represents the call to arms of the Métis in the Northwest Resistance of 1885. Here's Tim Isberg's Prairie Fire.

That was Prairie Fire by Tim Isberg. Our next song comes from Vancouver alternative singer and songwriter FKA Rain, or formerly known as Rain. This 22-year-old artist, who released her first album in 2019, is already creating waves in the Canadian and international music scenes and proving herself a force to be reckoned with. Her unique sound pairs elements from her prior stint as a pop musician alongside heavy, industrial, and nu metal influenced production and song structure. Here's her latest single, Can't Take Me,

That was Can't Take Me by FKA Rain. Our next song comes from Yukon resident Lorraine Charmeton. Music has been a lifelong journey for this musician. Originally from a small town near Lyon, she studied jazz at the Conservatoire de Lyon and furthered her education at Quebec's Sherbrooke University, after which she followed her creative spirit north and moved to Yukon. Lorraine pays homage to her culturally rich upbringing in France, especially in her impressive catalogue of songs in her native tongue. A departure from jazz and other traditional genres, Lorraine's sound feels like a folk pop masterpiece. Here's Lorraine Charmeton's recent single, Skagway.

That was Skagway by Lorraine Charmaton. Our next song comes from the small town of Inuvik, above the Arctic Circle in the Northwest Territories. Originally from Bancroft, Ontario, Abe Drennan has been living in Inuvik since 2015. Since then, he's performed at numerous festivals and showcased at the NWT Music Awards in 2022. His latest single, Whisper in the Wind, explores the profound connection between nature and inner wisdom. With its gentle acoustic melodies and evocative lyrics, this song reflects on the idea that the answers we seek aren't found externally, but rather within ourselves. The wind, as a metaphor, whispers truths and guidance, offering a source of peace and strength, even in times of turmoil. Here's Whisper in the Wind by Abe Drennan.

That was Whisper in the Wind by Abe Drennan. Our next song comes from Paniktuk Nunavut. From the land that never melts comes a song that radiates life, youth, and promise. Musician and television star Reed is a pioneer of Inuktitut electropop. Her Inuktitut lyrics, traditional throat singing, and inclusion of ambient sounds in her music, such as ravens or knife sharpening, helps her create a varied audio experience for listeners. Her single, Kaumajapik, which translates to You Are Shining, is a love story and highlights the power of attraction and its ability to change the perception of time. Here's Kaumajapik by Beat.

That was Kalmajapik by Reed. Let's finish off with another great song from Close to Home. And in my opinion, we've saved the best for last. One of my favorite Newfoundland bands is Eastern Owl. This award-winning ensemble is an Indigenous-led all-nations group of women who blend the style of First Nations drum music and contemporary folk to create their own innovative sound. Based primarily out of St. John's, the women of Eastern Owl hail from all across Uktahumkuk, the island of Newfoundland. They've taken the Newfoundland Mi'kmaq music scene to a new level by sharing not only traditional songs, but also incorporating new sounds and lyrics as co-creators of a present-day Mi'kmaq culture. The fiddle, guitar, and piano sometimes accompany the hand drum, and original songs express the lives lived today by the women who make up this ensemble of musicians. The song Henrietta was inspired by the story of Henrietta Millick, an Inuk woman from Nain who has been actively missing from St. John's since 1982. Here's Henrietta by Eastern Owl.

0: That was Henrietta by Eastern Owl. And that brings our show to an end for this week. For more hits from around Canada and abroad, tune in again next week. I've been your host, Otis Crandell, and you've been listening to Hits Near and Far on CHMR 93.5 FM.
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0: The cast and crew of the Radio Hour are in their places. The orchestra leader has raised his baton. So, Mr. Engineer, will you boom the master switch?
2: Really happening. Or should I mention the name on your screen? Which is not there. I thought my battery died last week because I only got about an hour and 45 minutes worth of the show. It's working right now, but I'm gonna have to get some new batteries because it's gonna die pretty soon.
3: What's really happening? Was there a repair completed? Because this looks different.
4: Oh yeah.
3: How'd that go?
4: It's. Did you see where it goes?
3: No.
4: Just go look outside.
3: This is like. It's. To pay your respects to His Majesty?
2: The King.
3: Exactly.
2: Greetings, Camus.
5: Hey.
2: Hi.
3: Camus! Hello, Camus.
5: Hello.
3: How are you doing?
5: I'm fine. It's my birthday today.
2: Oh, happy birthday. Oh, that's great.
5: Thank
2: you. So are you... Oh, wow. You a Cancer?
5: Yep.
2: Ah.
3: You're a Cancer on the Mailisher Carcano Radio Hour.
5: Yep.
2: It's my wife's birthday next week, next Saturday.
5: Oh.
2: That's how I knew what, you know, what astrological sign you probably were.
5: Okay.
4: Gogo's birthday's around now, too.
2: Is it? Oh, yes. I remember that. So you're 65?
5: 67.
2: 67, wow.
3: Happy birthday.
5: Thank you.
3: Are you doing anything fun?
5: Bon fête à toi. Merci.
2: Aside from Manlisher, what are you going to do? Anything fun?
5: Well, I'm going to meet some friends later on and have a pizza.
2: Oh, yeah.
5: At my favorite pizza place.
2: Good.
3: Pizza is a
5: margarita.
2: Oh, yeah. Oh, the margarita is the pizza you like, the margarita?
5: Yeah.
2: That's good. That's a classic.
4: Yeah. You should drink margaritas.
2: Yeah, have a margarita with it.
5: That's what I drank last year at my birthday. I didn't have a pizza, but I had a margarita.
4: You're going to have to find something different that's called margarita every year.
5: Yeah, that's true. It's a good idea.
2: Maybe one...
5: Next year, I'm going to have a person.
2: Yes, a young woman called Margarita or something.
5: Yeah.
2: or not.
4: That'll be a little pricier.
2: Yes.
4: Although, given the pizza restaurants these
3: days... Yeah. I know. Yeah.
4: Am I plugged in? Yeah, there.
2: Oh, I think Rock Hill said something about not being here this week.
4: Yeah.
2: He's helping somebody move.
5: That's me. That was last week.
2: Oh, that was you last week. What was Rock... Oh, yeah, you're right. That was you last week. But I think Rock Hill said he couldn't make it this week. Do you remember
4: that? Yeah, his brother's in town. He went crazy.
2: Right.
4: He went crazy.
2: Right.
4: He went crazy.
2: Right.
4: That'll do her.
3: Yeah. Well, you know, they say that Kessinel track has a lot do with your psychological. There's all these.
4: Oh, really?
3: Yeah, there's all this new study that, like, a lot of cognitive stuff is traced to the gut.
6: Oh, weird.
3: Yeah, so maybe that made him go crazy. It's time to make some noise!
2: Good idea. I guess I have to do this.

I'm sorry.

It's your fault. I blame everything. Legally, you're responsible.

Mm-hmm.

Albion Bucks, 77 votes.

0: most above the air, because they're really, really beautiful, but also a point of certain doom where a certain bunch of knuckles got into trouble.
1: Yeah, me and Bendy died yesterday filming footprints. That little bit of rock over there, which is run by water, we were there yesterday.

0: tide. I've noticed the tide's coming in a little bit, and it's kind of putting an edge.
1: Yeah, let's not have to go on to. We're going to be a bit more sensible today. Time to walk back up the hill. I didn't know if it was going to be cold, but it's really, really sunny. And then my feet were a bit chilly in the water initially. I've warmed up now and I've been enjoying the sun on my body. And you know what? It feels really, really good. I think I'm looking forward to the rest of the footprint series. You can see where else we'll go. Hopefully more beautiful places like that. I'm really lucky to find some really quiet by this time. I can just sit naked and make some lovely videos. On that note, I hope that you're having a lovely day as well and you find it all naked and spotless shirt and out here.

Once in a lifetime, lucky escape. It seems he just upgraded the entrance to his house in a way nobody expected. This is exactly why drivers are always warned to be extra careful near railroad tracks. Sometimes the bubble takes real faster than the mind process. Smart car had absolutely no chance to react to what happened. I'm so glad he wasn't there at the time. I have to admit, that tire really knew his thumb. It landed right through his thumb. The smell of food must have been so good that even the car wanted to stop by. This failed attempt is to send up a better color.

built was by the Ortizans. Thanks to their vigilance while near the forklift, the two women were fortunate enough to escape unharmed.

explosions like this demand a highly skilled team.

for years in Seaport is being retired with a meticulously planned demolition where even a small mistake could have major consequences.

just seconds, the once bustling structure collapsed amidst the deafening sounds of dust and metal echoing throughout the neighborhood.

are some seemingly ordinary frames, but with a little careful observation, you can spot something interesting that briefly appears. Some people think it's just a coincidence from the camera, but others believe that the world holds more mysteries than you realize. No one left it. There was no movement around, yet something seemed to open the door. There's a situation.

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0: I don't care.
1: I got nothing on God damn camera.

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1: Charlie!
0: What?
1: Aren't you even ashamed of yourself?

Thank you.

0: here right now.
1: Well, I think you did a pretty good job. I've been talking my head to this.
2: You think you did a great job.
1: I've been trying really, really. Did he just honk at me?
3: It was probably just an accident.
1: His mouth.
3: Is everything okay?

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0: Somebody just called to complain that you were cleaning up the yard, I'm assuming?
1: Yes. Yes.
0: Okay, and so he came over and approached us. You're really out of tune!
2: Moment to make the most beautiful composition ever created on earth, and I am prepared to take on that challenge.

0: you're staying right here. This is just the beginning.
1: Camus already gone.
0: This is... Whoa, man! Camus is trying to get un-Camus'd. He's trying to get...
2: Subat.
0: All right, people. This is never gonna end. This is never gonna end. Have you... Riddle me this, Potter. Riddle me this.
1: Yes?
0: If you have a basket of noise and a satchel of berries, and there is a bureaucrat in the big house who killed your dreams.
1: Is there an answer?
0: Oh, come on, man. We're talking about the truth here. Your brain knows.
1: Is it? Got to be either the berries, the dreams, or the bureaucrat.
0: No!
1: Probably the bureaucrat.
0: I knew they were poisoned. Slow death. Slow despair.
2: It was the fish.
1: Yeah, it was.
0: So we're not going to see you for like a month.
1: Right. Right.
0: Okay, we're going to sing songs about the month away boy.
1: Okay.
0: Singing his jingles, singing his jangles. He's the month away.
2: We need to record things while they're actually going on.
0: Yeah, why don't you get Neuralink?
1: Well, and have of your- course, but I mean, they'll be available afterwards. I guess that's always the way with recordings. I won't be able to record, probably.
2: Epstein Island?
0: Probably. There's been documented evidence of Porter Hall on
1: Epstein Island,
0: or in the Atlantic Ocean,
1: Madeira.
0: Yeah, exactly. What'd you do on Madeira, you sick man?
2: What happens on Madeira
1: stays in Madeira.
0: Leave those stray cats alone.
1: Still there.
0: Madeira.
2: Her shirt just got back from Malta.
1: From Malta. Oh, nice. Malta's in the Mediterranean, though. It's a little bit more tame.
0: Whoa. Are you calling Hair Shirt a lightweight? Hair Shirt, how do you feel about being called a lightweight?
3: He has ripped him out. I'm going to summon Popeye, and Popeye's going to rectify this.
1: So you were in a parade last week?
0: No, Mrs. Friendliness, a.k.a. Jelly Bean Eternal.
1: Right.
0: Was part of LACMA hosted a big art parade, and she participated and needed...
1: She went as a bakery counter or something like that?
0: Yeah, exactly.
1: Cool.
0: There's a term for it, but kind of like a showgirl meets...
1: Right. Like the people that used to sell cigarettes, right? You know, they were...
0: Exactly.
1: Yeah.
0: Yep.
1: Nice.
0: And so, she had a lot of fun, and it was pretty substantial. I think there was about 50,000 people there.
1: Wow.
0: I mean, it was a crazy amount of people.
1: Yeah, that's a lot for an art thing, you know?
0: Yeah. And
2: wasn't there like more than 1,000 participants?
0: Yeah, there was like 120 projects, and then there's like a lot of projects. Most projects had multiple participants, and it totaled, about 1,000. Think of up to 1,400 people.
2: Wow, crazy!
0: And we were at the start. I mean, I just photographed and shit.
1: Right, right.
0: I didn't want to like eat, 10 pounds of cake that had been sitting out in the sun for 6 hours.
1: Well,
2: I'll leave.
1: Go to England.
0: But,
1: where it's so much better.
0: So it was about 30
1: farewell,
0: minutes.
1: Farewell.
0: It was down Wilshire Boulevard.
1: Yeah. See you in August.
0: But because it was August. Such a long thing of performers.
4: Augustus will rise again.
1: Okay. Wow.
0: We were
1: bye-bye.
0: Say it. Wow. Augustus will rise again.
1: Augustus will rise again. Because
0: yes!
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fans out there in Radio Land, place your hands upon the radio right now. This is Reverend Billy C. Wirtz from the First House of Polyester Worship down here in the sunny state of Florida, telling you that you're listening to an oasis of decency in today's cultural wasteland of FM radio. 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Amen.

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3: If you listen to the show regularly, I thank you from the bottom of my heart. I hope you recognize it as a safe place for music freaks. 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The drawback to audiophilia is the cost. Consider that for several thousands of dollars, he can't drive it, it doesn't float, and he can't live in it. But if you're feeling flush, here are 10 points to consider when buying into the ultimate listening experience. Number one, trust your ears more than anything else. 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Certain makes and models are synonymous with the very best. Why? Because they sell a lot of very expensive equipment. Do your own A-B testing. And number 10, enjoy the music. 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I'm Cal Cote. We deliver audio smiles this hour, starting with fresh music from Brazil. That takes us from Recife across to Cameroon. Raises or Roots is the new album from Spock. Grab a taste of the Mengue beat. It's Cow from Spock. 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

June, and that means we should get cracking and get a new chart out one of these weeks. From Tinzawatan, on the border of Algeria and Mali, comes Tamacrest and their new album, Hasakel, which is our pick of last month. Spock before that from northeastern Brazil, and Cow, featuring the great Lenini. That's from their album, Raises. From our own backyard, it's Russell Wallace and Shnookwa, or Friends. He's from the Lillooet Nation with a new album called Retro Salish Futurisms. This is Thunderbeads from World Beat Canada Radio.

ancient spirits meet, future atmospheres, Russell Wallace and Schnookwa with Retro Salish Futurisms and Thunder Beans. Thomas Jensen is an award-winning Argentinian-Canadian from Montreal, and he teams up with Bia, a Brazilian vocalist, for Boom, Boom, Boom. Out go the lights. That's next. This is World Beat Canada Radio. Thanks for joining me as we keep time.

going way down on the tenor sax, Nita Alkayam and Ya Latif. She's part of the North African Jewish diaspora. Her new album is called Arena. And that's new music for your ears. Time for your touch of the familiar. And it comes to us from a Jamaican friend, Andy Vernon, who is a journalist and a multi-instrumentalist. And this is where the island vibe of the Police comes home to roost in Jamaica. He was a fan of Zenyatta Mondatta, I think as many of us were. And the song Driven to Tears, here's his version. Andy Vernon, Driven to Tears, or Touch of the Familiar from World Beat Canada Radio.

0: collaborations don't get any ginchier or quirkier than the new album from Mexican Institute of Sound and Colombia's Psycumbia innovators, Meridian Brothers. But it gets even quirkier when you add in the strangeness of Beck. From the brand new Ruida Tovar, we bring you Ritmo Babilonia, featuring Beck. That's straight ahead, another debut just for you from World Beat Canada Radio. My name's Cal Cote.
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rocking good Galician sounds from Carl Angus and his new album Universal Parallelo and Si Lo Sé No Vengo, which means if I'd known, I wouldn't have come. No, you made the right decision to join us here on World Beat Canada Radio. This is Zeynab and Jadu. She's a Lahore-born Pakistani-American who's a DJ in New York City. Check it out.

The double reed woodwind instrument there is a grala, which is kind of like the Breton bombard. That is a Catalan vocal quartet trival with a Kurdish melody. It's called Lo Pardal. Here's Cara Sara Lopez, new to Real World Records. She's also from Catalonia with Cuban heritage. Here's Marie Paz.

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1: More from Anatolian Sensations, Alton Gunn. Mark your calendars, September 6th and 7th at the Pearl on Granville in Vancouver. And seats are very limited. That's from their new album, Garup and Gel, Yamina Gel. Swag Masi is standing by with Shabani. 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

your palate cleanser, a little bit of anthemic rock from Zafarancho from Colombia and Bendiciones. 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We'll go out on music from Brazil, cooing in your ear, bye-bye, from YMA, a promising new artist, and 2001. But our last word we'll give to Wendell Berry, who said, "The next great division of the world will be between the people who wish to live as creatures and the people

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Hello, everybody, and welcome to the Putumayo World Music Hour, a musical journey around the globe. I'm Rosalie Howarth, and when we think of the music of Africa, it's often dance rhythms that come to mind, like makossa, sukus, and kwela. But Africa also has a world of acoustic ballads that provide a warm and melodic atmosphere at home or in your favorite gathering place. We'll explore these today with Putumayo's African Cafe. Let's start with Kenya's Winyo, who took his name from the Luo word for bird. This song, Odongo, is inspired by the old guitar style called Benga.

That was Yoro Indiaye with Nam Nalin from the African Cafe Collection. Yoro spent many lean years devoted to quiet traditional ballads, drowned out by the more boisterous popular styles of the day. But it's paid off, and now he's one of Senegal's most beloved voices. Another West African nation is Guinea-Bissau, known for its national parks and wildlife, including the rare saltwater hippo. Listen for the water drum, a partially submerged gourd, and both the harp-like kora and the western harp in this song Mingere by Anita Marta. It's a rallying cry for women across Africa to claim their rightful place.

That was Oliver Mitukudzi, known affectionately as Tuku in his native Zimbabwe. You could hear the rhythms of the mbira, or thumb piano, which is one of Africa's most recognizable instruments, in that track, Mukana. In this next song, three generations of Congolese singers team up with a Brazilian guitarist to create a moving tribute to the power of African voice. It's Ray Lema, Balu Kanta, Freddy Masamba, and Rodrigo Viana with Layla.

from the African Cafe compilation. That was a song called Layla, though named after a different muse from the Layla in Eric Clapton's classic. We have more acoustic music ahead from Senegal, Mali, Algeria, and Cameroon. You can learn about the music on today's show and that of many other cultures across the globe at putumayo.com. That's P-U-T-U-M-A-Y-O.com.

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On today's show, we're swaying to the gentle rhythms and lilting melodies drifting out through the open doors of an African cafe. Jaja Bashengezi was a young musician when the war in Rwanda spilled over into his homeland of Congo, and he fled to Uganda. There he worked with the Watoto Children's Choir, made up of children who were orphaned by the AIDS epidemic. So the lyrics of Ndule are personal for him. Music heals the sick. When it hits you, feel no pain. Listen to the beautiful voice and come, let us celebrate Africa.

That was the legendary singer Francois Luambo Macchiati, known as Franco, and La Tipi OK Jazz, which was named after the OK Bar in Kinshasa, where they performed in the late 50s. This band has been an incubator for Congolese musicians for decades, a training ground for hundreds of members. Likambo ya Ngana, or Other People's Business, is a song that warns against idle gossip. It was written during a time of political oppression in the 1970s. Also from Putumayo's African Cafe collection, here's the family band Takefa. Yeke Yeke is a song about young love, sung in Wolof, one of the main languages of Senegal. Yeah.

That was Saoud Massi from Algeria with a plea to the traditional figure of the storyteller, or the Raoui. She calls on him to transport his listeners away from the horrors of war with his poetic tales. Saoud was once in a rock band called Attacor and is known for her political and social commentary. She's sometimes compared to Tracy Chapman or Natalie Merchant. We'll return with more of the enchanting melodies and rhythms of an African cafe in just a minute. You can find out about all the songs and the releases thereon at putumayo.com. That is P-U-T-U-M-A-Y-O.com.

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Rokia Traore traveled the world as the daughter of a diplomat who did not approve of her choice of music as a career. But the singer-songwriter persevered and went on to work with Paul McCartney, the Kronos Quartet, and even took part in a theatrical production with Toni Morrison, the Nobel Prize-winning novelist. Listen for the ngoni, a banjo-like instrument, on Ledu from Putumayo's African Cafe collection.

That was Diogal with Sore, or The Immigrant. It portrays the yearning for the comforts and traditions of a lost homeland, which is a frequent and familiar topic in cultures that have been forced from their land due to war, famine, or lack of economic opportunity. And here's another example. Kaisa was born in the West African country of Cameroon, but moved to Paris when she was 13. Cameroon is known as Little Africa because it consists of coastline, mountains, grass plains, forests, rainforests, and desert. It's a microcosm of all the geographical regions of Africa. Kaisa expresses the longing for the homeland of her youth in this song,

That's the trio Toto Bona Lokua. It's Richard Bona from Cameroon, Lokua Kanza from the Congo, who now lives in Paris, and Gerald Toto from the Caribbean island of Martinique, our last acoustic group from the African Cafe collection. I'm Rosalie Howarth, and you can learn all about today's music at putumayo.com. That's PUTUMAYO.com. The Putumayo World Music Hour is produced by Shane Sharkey and Big Toe Audio, and our executive producer is Dan Storper. Thank you for joining us on the journey. Until next time, travel safe.

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We started the show off with I Wanna Dance by Hardwell, Nicky Romero, and Merrill, and throughout the hour we're going to be going through my favorite tracks from 5 years of Nocturnal Radio by artists such as Porter Robinson, John Summit, Griffin, and much more. But that's it for now, let's get back into the mix with Not Even Love by Seven Lions, Alenium, and Asus. Here we go. Patient.

That song just does not get old. I've probably listened to that song maybe like 1,000 times now. Definitely need another Seven Lions and a Lennium collaboration in the future. But here's another collaboration that I really loved. One of my favorite tracks from Nocturnal Radio. This is Griffin, Cascade, and Nula. This is In My Head.

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this next song here was a huge breakthrough track for both John Summit and Hayla. It's Where You Are. And it's crazy to see how far they've came since this track came out. It's an awesome track. But even just a couple weeks ago at EDC Las Vegas 2026, Hayla performed her own set there. Her own set.

and absolutely crushed it. It's crazy how many awesome dance tracks she has vocals on now. Super proud of both of where they are now. And yeah, here's Where You Are, John Summit and Hala on Nocturnal Radio.

This next track is from Porter Robinson, who I actually wasn't really a fan of until the Smile album. I didn't know a whole lot about him. I knew Language, of course, one of the biggest dance tracks of all time, but I wasn't particularly like a big fan of Porter Robinson. But this Smile album became one of my favorite albums. I actually have it on CD, and yeah, I just listen to it all the time still, and this album came out 2 years ago, so it's got a lot of great music on it. It's a genre that I've never really like crossed over into before, but I really like it. So this is Cheerleader by Porter Robinson here on Nocturnal Radio.

0: This next track here has some good memories. I had a little DJ set in my rec room of my house, had some friends over, and this track stole the show. This is Call You Back by Leighton Giordani, Canessi, and Beano Rain.
1: The